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0: I'm going to test our producer Will Dalton's National Football League knowledge. Will, are you up for this?
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0: Who does Pete Prisco from CBS have as the best player in the National Football League? We'll see how many in the top 10 Will can guess. You can play along at home. 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
17: Update from the pitch. Argentina leads Jordan 2-0. No Messi in this one. Will Dalton, our producer, says Argentina is basically doing what the United States did when we played Turkey the other day, and that is play our scrubs. The difference is Argentina's up 2-0 on Jordan. Also, Austria leads Algeria 1-0. And I will tell you, man, I think this, again, I know some people, like I talked to my dad the other day. My dad is 80 and has no interest in soccer whatsoever.

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6: All right, here's what we'll do. We should be talking about blank. We'll finish up the hour on it, and we'll be a little bit shorter than we normally are just because we want to get through everybody. Everybody's been waiting. Everybody's been patient, so really appreciate that. Having a great time tonight, as always, on a Saturday night slash Sunday morning. John Lund with you. Will is here producing the program. Alex is here running the program. We don't check in on Will because he's been here like 96 straight hours or something like that. I think he's setting a Guinness Book of World Records of radio shows. Dude, you good? Everything's good?
7: Oh, yeah, we're kicking.
6: Okay.
7: Like, I'm curled up under the desk, and I just cut the mic on and off whenever I need to. I got a pillow and everything.
6: Very nice. All right, so, look, we're good. We're good. We're taking care of our guy, Will, making sure everything's good. All right, let's jump out to the lines. Let's go to Knoxville. Let's go to Johnny Knoxville. John in Knoxville, thanks for joining us on Sportsnet. John, thanks for waiting. How are you?
8: Good, good. Fellas, I just want to do a little public service announcement and help you guys out tonight.
6: Sure.
8: Because I'm a caller. I think it's a national show. Is that correct?
6: Yes, sir.
8: So the Lakers, nobody cares. LeBron, no.
6: Okay.
8: Barbecue in Arlington, Texas,

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1: 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The Jungle has been here since the very beginning, and you better believe we are still bringing it every weekday at 1 o'clock right here on Sports Radio The Ticket.

0: Westwood One Sports presents Linnell Willingham.
1: What up? What's happening? Welcome in. Saturday morning sports with the youngest in charge, Linnell Willingham. Sunday morning sports with the youngest in charge, Linnell Willingham. As we get you up to 11 a.m. Eastern time, number to hit us up on the talking text line, 310-840-4910. 310-840-4910. You can tweet at me as well. It is at NELL_BTP. We appreciate you all being here as you choose to do each and every weekend. We got a lot to get to here in the world of sports, including the latest on, I hate saying this because I'm not trying to brag, I'm not trying to boast. Clearly, right? We have the latest on two disgruntled stars throughout both the NFL and the NBA. We'll get you an update on that before we get out of here as well. But I want to start here, man. Holy cow. We're going to open up the phones coming up here in a second. But Lionel Messi last night, ladies and gentlemen, with his goal against Jordan, now has a 7-game scoring streak in the FIFA World Cup, the longest in World Cup history. We talked about him a couple weekends ago, right? But it was through the lens of, you know, where he stands and where his record stood, you know, amongst, you know, the most difficult records to break in all of sports. What we saw last night from Lionel Messi, to me, was more.
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4: Good morning. I'm Nate Gelman. This is A Closer Look. Coming up later on today on A Closer Look, we'll talk with Meridian Mayor Robert Simonson about how the city is going to be collecting property tax on behalf of the county, what that means for everyone. And we're going to be talking with Secretary of State Phil McGrain regarding Idaho's part in celebrating America 250. But first, let's talk some agriculture. Small and very small meat and poultry processing facilities found in a lot of rural areas, like here in Idaho, have unique support needs, leading the USDA to implement an action plan to provide that support. Rod Bain from the USDA reports.
5: As observed during the recent American Roundtable on Agriculture in Wisconsin by Badger State meat processor and National Football League Hall of Fame offensive lineman Joe Thomas.
6: As a farm-to-table beef producer, we see one of the biggest bottlenecks in our country is the lack of small packing and processing plants.
5: That is where increasing federal support for small and very small meat and poultry processing plants through the recently announced USDA Small Processors Action Plan comes in.
7: Providing customer service and technical assistance to these plants when needed so that they can continue to operate and FSIS doesn't have any barriers to them in meeting our food safety standards.
5: Undersecretary for Food Safety Mindy Brashears explains the impetus of the plan.
7: We at FSIS regulate all of the meat and poultry industry, and about 90% of our plants fall in the small and very small category, and that's very much defined in our rulemaking system, and a small plant has less than 500 employees, and our very small plants have less than 10 employees, and so that's the great majority of what we regulate. Over the past several years, we have found, researched, and gathering information that they have some really special needs.
5: The Small Processors Action Plan contains three focal points. 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
7: In terms of customer service, we really want to have a dedicated support for our small and very small processors. We have set that support aside so they know that they have very specific points of contact within the agency, and also they need timely answers. So now they're going to have their own system where they can track that appeal, know where it is, or even a question, and they're not just really waiting in the dark.
5: Then there is making requirements departments easier for very small meat and poultry processors to understand and to navigate on a regulatory level.
7: When you're working in food safety and with a regulatory agency, some things can get very complex. We're going to make sure our notices and directives are written so that they're not so much on the legal or technical side. They're still going to get the information, but we'll provide them with summaries that are easy to understand and that they can implement.
5: The third point is reducing unnecessary regulatory burden via streamlining.
7: Streamlining the process is really involving a number of different areas to make sure that we meet their needs and that they get all the resources they can at the government level.
5: I'm Rod Bain reporting for the U.S. Department of Agriculture in Washington, D.C.
4: Thank you, Rod Bain from the USDA. I'm Nate Shellman. This is A Closer Look. The Treasure Valley is growing, and with that growth comes the need for more jail space and comes the need for more first responder availabilities. Meridian has taken it upon itself to help the county collect what it needs to meet some of those goals.
8: According to the Idaho Press, Meridian has taken steps towards authorizing itself to collect jail and EMS impact fees on behalf of the county. The approximate amount per residential single-family dwelling unit would be $516 for jail fees and $175 for EMS fees. While for multifamily dwelling units, those figures would be $357 for jail fees and $121 for EMS fees.
4: Okay, well, so Meridian would be, in a sense, charging the county impact fees. Joining us on the phone right now from the great city of Meridian, Idaho, Mayor Robert Citizen. Hey, Mayor, welcome in.
9: Well, thanks for having me on the show. Appreciate it.
4: Why not? I mean, you have coffee with the mayor coming up on Thursday, but we're going to get you in now. How is the city able to collect impact fees on behalf of the county?
9: Well, first, let me say this law is a stupid law, in my view. The county should be able to charge their own impact fee and have it collect on their behalf. But the way the law works is the county authorizes it, then every individual city also has to approve their process and their studies in order to collect the fee on their behalf. So in essence, and several cities have already taken this step, we're the number four, I think we're the fourth in the process of doing this on behalf of Ada County, where we just have to pass a resolution that essentially says we will collect this fee on behalf of Ada County and transmit it to them.
4: So this is called development fee. And when I first originally read the story, I'm thinking, okay, development fee, is that any different than an impact fee?
9: No, they're the same. Okay. These are for their capital needs at the county, particularly the jail is the biggest one. But also for their EMS, which could be any facility that would house their EMS services.
4: And this is only for new buildings, or is this for already existing structures?
9: This is to collect money to expand their existing buildings to meet the impacts of growth.
4: Okay,
9: that's what impact fees are all designed to do.
4: Okay, maybe I worded it incorrectly. Is this for people who are already living in their homes, or is this for the new homes yet to come?
9: This is for new homes yet to come. So this is, in theory, growth, paying for growth on the capital side of growth.
4: Okay. How is it in the same effect for commercial buildings as well? Because, sure, commercial buildings do go up, but not as often as houses.
9: Yes, there's a non-residential component as well. It's based upon the square footage element that's out there. And so it's commercial and residential both pay impact fees because there's a cost to the commercial. Because even though the home may be the place where you have the people, well, this, in our case, you know, if the business goes up and a business calls your police officers to show up,
4: mm-hmm.
9: you know, they're all part of the system.
4: So a business that then takes over an existing lease or signs a lease in an already existing building, a building that's been there for about 10 years, this wouldn't affect them?
9: Well, that one's a little bit more tricky, and I don't know how the county has done their stuff. So, for example, Ada County Highway District can charge additional impact fees for a business that transitions to a different type of business. So that is a component that can exist through this process.
4: So,
9: but it's generally viewed as for new commercial buildings, new residential buildings are the key drivers in these conversations.
4: You hear about impact fees all the time. I hear about impact fees all the time. Anytime anything new needs to happen around a city, around a county, around the state, listen, man, nobody wants to pay their bills. I don't want to pay bills. You don't want to pay bills. None of us want to pay taxes. And the common thread, the common answer you hear is, well, just make the new people pay for all the new sewer and the new and the new electric and the new water, and you know, make the new people pay for the whatever growth is needed for the police department, or whatever growth is needed for the fire department, and whatever growth is needed for the schools. What limits do you have as a mayor? What limits are there on what impact fees or just want to make sure I get the term correctly here, impact fees or development fees? What do they go to? What can they go to? What can't they go to?
9: Well, I can only speak for ourselves in terms of that component. And, you know, it's about growing your square footage of our services. So a new fire station allows you to, because we have impact fees, allows you to do that. But I can't go into an existing fire station and remodel it with impact fees. You know, so it's all about adding square footage into the system. There's a whole process where you go through an evaluation. You know, we have to hire people to conduct an impact fee analysis to look at your growth levels, what the funds, you have to identify what the funds are going to be utilized for within that process. And, you know, we look at the capital constraints. It needs to be a capital project. So, you know, we don't use impact fees for police cars because they don't have that capital level. But every community looks at those things and they make those determinations for those fees. But ultimately, in the end of the day, is I don't want to charge existing taxpayers more to help cover the increased cost of new people moving here. If no one moved here, then impact fees wouldn't be necessary. And there's a lot of communities around Idaho that don't have impact fees because there's not enough growth occurring to justify the impact fees, because you could never collect enough to actually build a building. That's the kind of thing. You have to collect enough to actually spend them. And if I only have 5 homes being built, my impact fee is going to be way too much money that it would never make sense to charge it. And I'm never going to collect enough to actually build a building if that's all the growth I have. So it's all relative.
4: Would you have done this? And it's hard to say if, but I do realize it wasn't that long ago that there was a jail bond measure that was tried to be put forth for Ada County for a new wing on their jail. Not enough votes for that measure. And that was, a couple years ago, if memory serves, 23, 24, somewhere in there. Forgive my memory. Would you be doing this if that bond measure had passed?
9: I think that if that would have passed, you would not necessarily have to do this. But I think that's the big question. Is the jail being expanded because of the new people that have moved here? Or is the jail being expanded because it has other needs as well that have been there for a while? And I think in that case, both answers are true. You know, if the impact fees would have been in 40 years ago, I don't think the bond measure ever would have come up, because they would have had enough to continue to grow and expand. But if just because of the timing, we want to get as much done with new people paying, but there's an obligation even for all of us that are here that do need to invest into upkeeping those facilities and expanding them, just because sometimes, you know, requirements change and we have to be responsible for that. We can't put that all on the new people moving here.
4: Meridian Mayor Robert Simonson joining us here. And I know there's a lot of open, there's a few open spaces in Meridian, but not as many as were there 15, 20 years ago. When we talk about impact fees now, how much more development can be done, is going to be done in Meridian?
9: Well, I talked about this in the State of the City, where Meridian is currently 38 square miles. That's what how much development is here. But as for our community long term, we will be over 60 square miles. So if you look at that, we still have a third of the way, potentially, roughly, for more to happen in our community, if that's the direction that councils, future councils go with annexing and allowing things to be built or not. So a ways is a short answer.
10: So that would be three times as many people complaining about the speed limit on Eagle Road.
9: Maybe not three times, no.
10: Sorry, twice
9: well,
10: as many.
9: I know you're a radio show hope math. That's not what we're going to get into on what that equates to for you. So.
10: Maria Mayor Robert Simpson, I appreciate the time, sir. Thank you.
9: You have a great day. Thanks, Nate.
10: I'm Nate Chelman. This is A Closer Look. We are just on the doorstep of celebrating the 250th birthday of the United States. Idaho playing a large part in that. Secretary of State Phil McGrane gets to lead the charge in how to plan the party. Joining us from Party Central, Secretary of State Phil McGrane. It's what I like is that it's nice that between you and the treasurer, because you guys have nothing else better to do between you and the treasurer, you know, forget about the primaries or trying to validate signatures or any of that. What else is cool is you get to help celebrate America 250. You get to help plan the party and Idaho's involvement in this. How have you been able to work this in your schedule?
11: Hey, you only get to turn 250 once, and I think this is an amazing time to celebrate America, all the things that bring us together, and I can say our team is stoked for the celebration that's going to happen on July 4th.
10: And it starts early with a pancake breakfast. Tell me everything you know and who it's benefiting, because KBOI is involved in some of it. Actually, all of our stations are involved in some of it right after the pancake breakfast. But take us down the day's events.
11: Yes, it's going to be a full day. So one of the things, America 250, it's not just the 4th of July. It's a major milestone, and we want to make sure we reflect that. There's going to be a pancake feed in Andrus Park out in front of the Capitol starting at 7 a.m. The Veterans Entrepreneur Alliance that's hosting the pancake breakfast, that'll be for the first couple hours of the day. And then at 10 a.m., there's the 4th of July parade, which will begin down near Boise State and head down Capitol Boulevard leading into the Capitol. We're expecting lots of people, so if you want a spot at the parade, to get out early to get your spot. And then the exciting thing for the state of Idaho is participating this year, and we're hosting a concert out in front of the Capitol after the parade. So the concert will begin around 11:45 in the morning and go till 3, and we've got numerous performers lined up. And I think, you know, for a Capitol event too, just to highlight, these are professional artists that are coming in to help celebrate and honor America. We'll kick it off with the national anthem and then close it out with Josh Ritter that day. And so it's just, we're expecting tens of thousands of people here in the park to come celebrate with us, and it's an exciting time. And beyond that, the Capitol building will be open. The Spuddy Buddies will be on display, the founding spuds that the treasurer has been working and touring around. I think Treasurer Ellsworth, too, is going to be very proud. The state has a float that will be in the parade with the Liberty Bell. The Liberty Bell was just restored in front of the state, and so the state treasurer will be driving the Liberty Bell down. We'll have the rare copy of the Declaration of Independence in the rotunda, and it's really just meant to really highlight the significance of this milestone for the country and to bring Idahoans together to celebrate.
10: And as we hear about the festivities going on all over the country, as we hear about the festivities going on in Washington, D.C., what's happening here is part of that. I mean, this is going to be recognized on the national stage as far as the party right in front of the Capitol and all the day's festivities. So Idaho has a part in that. Idaho has also sent some Idahoans to D.C., to other places, to participate in America 250, whether it be a rodeo, whether it be different competitions. So you're right. It doesn't just stop on July 4th. It doesn't just start and stop on July 4th. It kind of goes for a few months. And you get to be a part of this. Secretary of State Phil McGrane joining us. How has it been for you personally? You know, have you ever been like, gosh, I really need to do Secretary of State stuff, but I'm really having a lot of fun doing America 250 stuff. I'll put off my day job so I can keep on having fun just a little bit more.
11: Just a little bit more. Just to highlight what you're saying, we have a big display that's out on the National Mall that the state of Idaho is participating in the efforts in D.C. And it's important to highlight, beyond just what's happening here at the Capitol, the state has helped fund 97 different efforts across the state of Idaho and cities and counties across the state. We did a grant program to inspire local communities to get involved. And so between our celebration and all of the local efforts, America250.idaho.gov has all the information. So if someone's not here in the Treasure Valley, they can still find what their local event is, whether it's a parade, a public art display. There's a lot of things going on around the state, and it is going to continue well past the 4th of July. And to your question, Nate, like, this has been a lot of fun. It's so unique to be a part of this. At the same time, it's very true. Our office is in the thick of it between wrapping up the primary election, and the petitions are getting a lot of attention these days. So we're playing double duty, but really excited. The celebration here at the Capitol was something I really wanted to see happen. To me, it's just a giant birthday party celebration for America. I'm very proud to be an American and an Idahoan, and I hope to celebrate with so many other members of our community.
10: And as to that end, you talk about the benefit of the VEA, the Veterans Entrepreneurial Alliance, and that is key. That's happening before the parade, right in front of the Capitol. And for those of you that want to know, the A-10 flyover, when we say it's going to happen at 10 o'clock... That's 10 sharp. Okay.
11: It is happening at 10 o'clock. You're absolutely right.
10: That is not 10-ish. And
11: right.
10: Yeah, we're going to be on we're going to be on Channel 2 broadcasting the parade as we've done for the past couple years. So, if anybody wants to stop by that tent, whether it be somebody with barbecue or somebody with Spuddy Buddies, whomever it might, I was going to ask you though. I can't help but notice the lack of barbecue so far, and I would have thought you would have tried to inject yourself somewhere in that Secretary of State McGrane.
11: I say, I am sufficiently involved in this effort to celebrate. I think it's going to be a lot of fun. And just like you noted, at the KBOI and broadcasting the parade throughout the morning, all the different efforts. I think one of the cool things between VEA, the 4th of July parade crew, the state, we've been able to work really, really well together and orchestrate it. Instead of being separate events, they're all really flowing together, unified. And I think that's a reflection of our desire to celebrate the country. And just as a good reminder that we are the United States. It's bringing everybody, all Americans, together on this significant event.
10: And what's neat is there's a lot of stuff inside the Capitol. So if it gets a little hot outside, there's a lot of artwork. The Spuddy Buddies are going to be inside, or a number of them are on display there. And one thing I do actually have to tip my cap to Treasurer Ellsworth is every single one of these patriotic spuds, these patriotic taters, these founding taters, they have their own website, they have their own Instagram and Twitter pages. I mean, but they all come with a backstory as to why they're important. It's kind of the neat back end history lesson that you and I probably grew up with as kids. You go, wow, here's a little toy. Well, this toy means something. This little Spuddy Buddy means something. And she made all of those by hand.
11: She did. I can attest firsthand that she has worked diligently on those. And I think you're right. She's brought some of that history to life, especially young people getting involved and excited for the event coming up. And I think that will be on display on the 4th of July as well.
10: And the Liberty Bell that normally is outside the Capitol, that's not just here in Boise this weekend. This is making a tour all over the state, so people have a chance to see it and possibly ring it, or just see it.
11: And ring it. That's an important part. The legislature wanted to make sure that, we hear the Liberty Bell ring out front of the Capitol all the time. It's just getting back from being restored. So that was a really significant thing for the state. They sent it to the original foundry that made the Liberty Bell. It's been restored, and it will be on tour. So the 4th of July parade will be its first display to the public. It will be parked in the right around the periphery of the park during the concert, so people can go up and see the restored Liberty Bell, and then it will be traveling around the state after that. Additionally, the Declaration of Independence, we have the Foundations and Freedom Tour that will be going to college campuses around the state to highlight the principles in the Declaration of Independence and the grievances that have really launched all of this when the Founding Fathers sacrifice their lives, their fortunes, and their sacred honor to make all this American experiment possible.
10: And you have, I've talked to you about this before, I've seen it, I haven't touched it because I wasn't allowed to, but you have, your family has a document in its possession.
11: Yes.
10: Tell me about that.
11: So we have an 1833 copy of the Declaration of Independence. It's one of the earliest replicas of the Declaration. William Stone, so John Quincy Adams, when he was Secretary of State, commissioned William Stone to do an engraving on a copper plate, which was the first replica. And if you think back to, it was originally commissioned in 1823. Back then, there were no Xerox machines.
10: Right.
11: So they actually wet the original Declaration of Independence and applied it to a copper plate to transfer some of the ink in order to, for William Stone to do basically a mirror image, a reverse engraving of it. And we have one of the originals from that first run. It's prominently the copper plate. I've seen it. It's prominently on display at the National Archives right now as we celebrate America 250. And we'll have the copy here in the rotunda for the 4th of July for people to see as well.
10: Unbelievable. Again, the celebration is going on. It's starting. And if you want to know everything about it, go to america250.idaho.gov to see the full list of events, happening all over the state. It's not just a parade. It's not just a concert. It's literally everything from Idaho Falls to Boise to Twin Falls and everywhere.
11: And where you'll be and lots of other parade goers is the State Museum will also be free to the public during the day on the 4th of July. So anybody who's out there between the concert here, but if you want to see more of the history, there's an entire display dedicated at the State Museum, and they're opening up free to the public as well, all in an effort to celebrate America 250.
10: Secretary of State Phil McGrane, hey, happy birthday to the country. Happy birthday to the United States of America. Happy 250th birthday. Still don't know why there wasn't a cake with 250 candles on it, but then again, fire hazards are real this time of year. So thank you so much for not just doing this, but having fun doing it. Thank you, man.
11: Well, thank you, Nate, and God bless America.
10: Again, that website is america250.idaho.gov. Special thanks to Meridian Mayor Robert Simonson for joining us and Secretary of State Phil McGrane. And again, special thanks to you. I'm Nate Shellman. Thank you for listening to this morning's edition of A Closer Look.
1: I think with Steph Curry's impact, man, if you go to a local gym or a local YMCA and you play pickup, man, just look at where kids are warming up from nowadays. That'll tell you what type of influence Steph has had for sure.
12: Right. There's no more layup lines. It's all, let's shoot the free ball. And I gotta say, too, I think the whole country, I'm an average soccer fan, we're getting shortchanged with another two great goats going at it, with Messi and Ronaldo.
1: I know, man.
12: Kind of like
1: I know.
12: Brady and Manning.
1: I know, man. I know. I appreciate the call as always, brother. Enjoy the rest of your weekend. 310-840-4910. So I'm still trying to get to the bottom of this because I read the headline, Portugal and their draw may have cost us one last Messi and Ronaldo showdown. Those two, as we were talking about earlier, have had some memorable clashes throughout the course of their career on the international circuit. Two of the absolute best in the sport. I'm glad the last caller gave us another comparison. Brady versus Manning. Ronaldo, Messi, man, right up there with one of the best rivalries in all of pro sports. 310-840-4910. Let's go north of the border. Our pal Keith is in Calgary wanting to check in. Good morning, Keith. Welcome in.
13: Hey, how's it going?
1: Going swell, brother. Going swell.
13: I got to agree with soccer being the most influential because it is the largest game in the world. But I'm going to dive back in, going back to Pele as one. And
1: yeah,
13: then,
1: for sure,
13: going
1: for sure.
13: To Andre Agassi for tennis.
1: Not familiar with who the heck that is. I don't even mean to say who the heck that is. Like it's someone that's not important. It's just you may have aged yourself with that one. Keith, I appreciate you as always, though, man. 310-840-4910. Let's go to Bert out in Baltimore wanting to check in. Bert, good morning.
14: What's up, Linnell? How you doing, bro?
1: Girl, doing well, man. Doing well.
14: Trying to get schooled here. Yeah, well, I like you telling us you caught Messi last night, man. And I definitely have him on my list. I don't think here in America we can necessarily just because of the cultural difference for most Anglos, I don't think we can appreciate the impact that he has on the globality of the sport, if that's even a word. But
1: I get you, man. I get you.
14: but you know, he has a real Steph Curry effect.
1: I'm telling you, man.
14: He's a little guy. Like, kids of all backgrounds and origins. He's not 5'2". He's like 5'5".
1: But to your point, Bert, he's just like me and you. He looks like me and you walking down the street. Yep. He makes you feel like you can replicate what he's doing almost.
14: Yep. The most amazing thing, if you ever want to go down a rabbit hole, Google the best players of all time on Messi, and you will find, to borrow one of your words, the most fascinating 30-second clips from the greatest players of all time talking about how much better Messi is than themselves, anybody they've ever seen, anybody they've ever played with, blah, blah, blah, blah, blah. But my number one of all time would obviously be MJ, being a 53-year-old.
1: For sure. Second greatest player of all time, Bert. Second greatest player of all time, Bert. I appreciate the call, as always, my man. Shout out to our guy, Bert in Baltimore, man. Bert, I appreciate you. Real spill, man. Jose is in Florida wanting to check in. Jose, what's up, man?
15: Guys, how are you? First-time caller. Listen every now and then when I can get in and during the weekend.
1: Hey, we appreciate you, man.
15: I would say for me, I'm a huge baseball fan, and we said a lot of great names on there. But for me, it's going to be Derek Jeter. I'm in that age range.
1: Captain.
15: Where he, that's it, the captain, Captain Clutch, Mr. November. He just, for me, you know, the way he played the game, the way he approached the game, you know, just every single day, work hard. It's not always the greatest talent, but you got to work hard and you're going to get there. And, you know, doing it at a high level on that team for 20 years, that says a lot. And he brought a lot back to the game.
1: For sure. And the other thing I would say as far as Jeter, I mean, his cultural impact, I think, is huge as well. I mean, you know how many baseball fans he may have created in terms of, you know, little kids looking at that guy saying, wow, I can do that. Appreciate the call, as always, my man. We'll wrap up the calls with this. My guy Rob is in Connecticut wanting to chime in. Rob, what's going on, man? Good morning.
16: Whippa, Linnell. How you doing this morning?
1: I am doing swell, my man. Good to hear from you.
16: You know what? Hey, Stuart took it right out of my mouth, boy. I'm going to bounce it. I'm going to bounce somebody off you that I think you'll appreciate, and you'll probably think I'm kissing your butt. Doug Williams. Come on,
1: oh,
16: baby.
1: Doug. Oh, come on, Doug, man. Doug Williams. I actually am ashamed that I've gone this long into this segment and this topic and haven't mentioned our guy, Dougie Freshman.
16: Doug,
1: of course.
16: Williams. Come on now. But Jackie Robinson, number 42, nobody in baseball wears that except for one day. But 42 was retired. Jackie Robinson. I mean, the list goes on. Wayne Gretzky. Ovechkin. Come on. I mean, but Doug Williams influenced a lot of black quarterbacks in the league today.
1: 100%. I appreciate the call as always, Rob. Enjoy the rest of your weekend, man. 310-840-4910. If you have any calls on the most influential athletes in the world of sports after Lionel Messi, the GOAT, continuing to do GOAT things. His goal last night marked his 7th consecutive match with a World Cup goal, the longest streak of all time. We'll get back into the World Cup coming up here in a second, but we did have some pretty big news out of Major League Baseball. The New York Mets on Friday firing their manager, Carlos Mendoza. When you think about what this year has been for the New York Mets, it has been a season from hell. A $375 million payroll, second highest in all of Major League Baseball, and they're 34-47 and in dead last in the National League East. To me, though, the fact that they're in the midst of this 6-game losing streak, I think that ultimately the straw that broke the camel's back for the Mets manager, they've underperformed all year long. We know this. We saw the Phillies get rid of their manager back in April. I guess the question is, if you're a Mets fan, why now? Why did we wait up until this point to ultimately make a change? It's just tough here, man. It's tough to see, you know, what this group has turned into. For those folks out there that are arguing for a certain something to be implemented into the CBA, a salary cap. Maybe a salary cap, a spending floor, spending ceiling. For those that are asking for that to happen, look no further than the New York Mets. Doesn't matter if you spend money, you can still suck. This is tough, though, man. I would, if you're a Mets fan, like this is embarrassing. What's happened to your club? And when you think about just the way they were viewed going into the season, people thought they had, you know, real World Series aspirations. Health, obviously, was going to be the determining factor in terms of how far they ultimately went. But where things sit right now, the tough part about it is, too, if you're, like, trying to put a finger on it, there's really not one thing that you can point to if you're a Mets fan in terms of why this thing has gone poorly, right? The instability. They've had guys just simply not live up to their pay grade. The injury bug has ripped through their clubhouse as well. It's just been tough, man. If you're a Mets fan, the saving grace about this, hell, the saving grace is the wrong word. If you're a Mets fan, the worst part about this is the fact that there really isn't just one thing in particular that you can ultimately put your finger on. 310-840-4910 is the number. Lionel Messi scoring last night marked his seventh consecutive World Cup match with a goal. It's the longest streak in the history of the World Cup. In lieu of that, we know he's the GOAT, but who's the most influential athlete of all time? We've had a bunch of great calls on this. My nominee was Tiger Woods, and I'll be selfish here for a second. I'll be selfish and I'll be stubborn. I don't think there's another answer outside of Tiger Woods, but you let me know. 310-840-4910. Bill is in Florida wanting to check in. Bill, good morning to you, brother. What you got for us?
17: How you doing?
1: Doing good, man. Doing good.
17: I think that you're wrong. I think that there's only one person that qualifies.
1: Who is that?
17: And that's Muhammad Ali.
1: We haven't talked enough about Muhammad Ali here this morning. I think he checks every box, Bill, in terms of, you know, kind of the prereq that I'm given here to be eligible for this. Got to have the dominance in your sport. You got to have the cultural impact, and you got to have the global reach. Muhammad Ali for damn sure checks every box. You're spot on.
17: All right, take care.
1: Hey, I appreciate you, man. JJ out in Wisconsin checking in. JJ, what you got for us, man? Who's the most influential athlete of all time?
18: Hey, good morning. I love the show. I'm sitting here riding with a friend, and his smart aleck answer right off the bat was Secretariat.
1: Okay.
18: But I'm going to have to go.
1: Is that what you guys are doing while you're riding around? Are you just rattling off names to each other?
18: Oh, yeah. Yeah, this is a great show, man. We've got a list of 20 already.
1: I appreciate it. Let me have it, man.
18: I got to go with Ali. I'm a little older than you, but man, when dad sat me around the TV when I was a kid and said, hey, we got to watch this man's changing the world. It was not just the sport. Yeah. It was the hearts of the people that watched. It was
1: literally
18: a religious movement. He moved so many people. And then just right off the bat, you know, if you travel around the world a bit and you go into any town, Morocco, Athens, South Africa, Russia, all of those little stores that you go through in any town, there will always be a Messi jersey hanging in the in the window.
1: So
18: I think, you know, when you look at the influence is real. You know, if you don't have any money, you probably can still get a soccer ball.
1: Probably,
18: and,
1: right?
18: I think that stretches the geographic boundaries, I think, when you talk about the economic scale. I love the show, man. Be well.
1: I appreciate you as always, dude. Pete is in Myrtle Beach to wrap us up here. Pete, what's going on, man? Good morning.
19: Hey, good morning. Thanks for taking my call.
1: Yes, sir.
19: Yeah, the two previous callers stole my thunder, man. It's got to be Muhammad Ali, and here's why. A couple important reasons. Mm-hmm. First of all, he's a black man back in the early 60s. You know, he came in that respect. But when he changed his name to Muhammad Ali from Cassius Clay.
1: You know, that was my first fifth grade project that I had to do, man. Yeah. So I knew all about it.
19: He changed his religion, the Muslim, that was controversy. And then the big thing was he was against the Vietnam War. He refused to go to Vietnam. And me, as like a, you know, a 12-year-old kid at the time, 13, whatever, I was young at the time. He influenced me a lot, man. I was totally against the war, and I grew up in that Vietnam era when, you know, they would do the honor roll every week of all the people, all the guys that died in Vietnam that week on TV. So Muhammad Ali, man, he's got to be the man of all time.
1: Changing the conversation as well as moving it forward, that is what we can credit the boxing GOAT, Muhammad Ali, with. We'll go from the most influential athletes of all time to arguably the most controversial athlete of all time next here on Westwood One Sports.
0: U.S. men's national team has wrapped up group play. Up next, the round of 32 on Wednesday. How far can they go? Let's find out. Westwood One Sports.
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0: Westwood One Sports presents Linnell Willingham.
1: Yes, indeed. He's still kicking it with you. You heard the big voice guy. Westwood One Sports continues with the youngest in charge, Linnell Willingham, as we get you up to 11 a.m. Eastern time. We've been taking your calls here throughout the first 45 minutes of the show on the most influential athletes in the world of sports. We'll go from most influential to arguably the most controversial coming up here momentarily. But before we do that, Terry in Bethesda wants to wrap things up for us. Terry, good morning to you.
2: Good morning. I would like to say, and this covers both sides of the house, Satchel Paige, the Grays, and the other amazing African-American baseball players who are honored in Kansas City aren't talked about enough. And have, I mean, Satchel Paige lasted longer, played harder, more games than Babe Ruth ever did, and was more controversial and remains more controversial today. He has broken that barrier, I would say, more than Jackie Robinson did.
1: Terry, strong thoughts. I appreciate you as always. I hope you enjoy.

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5: What up? What's happening? Party continues as we continue to take you coast to coast. Here on Westwood One Sports, Sunday Morning Sports, with the youngest in charge. A lot more to get to as we ease our way into the final hour of power over on the East Coast. That'll be 10 a.m. Eastern Time, final hour of power on the East Coast. If you're listening in any of the surrounding states across the country, we welcome you into the program as well. 310-840-4910 is the number here. The Buffalo Bills making a controversial decision, choosing to distance themselves from franchise icon O.J. Simpson as they get geared up to open up their new stadium coming up this fall. He will not be honored in their Legends Plaza, and that's not the official name. They're calling it their new stadium and family circle is what they're officially calling it. They're going to honor Legends in the team's family circle, and they're also going to display history about the team in Western New York. He was the first ever inductee into the Buffalo Bills Wall of Fame back in 1980. And over the years, there's obviously been plenty of controversy and plenty of folks wanting him to be removed from that. The Buffalo Bills never did it, never succumbing to the pressure. But this time around, they're choosing not to honor him in the new stadium. Do you agree with the Bills' decision? And then two, should the NFL remove him from the Pro Football Hall of Fame? Arguably a top five running back of all time. First rusher to ever go for over 2,000 plus yards. Five-time NFL Pro Bowler. Four-time rushing champ. One of the greatest backs of all time, as I'm saying. But the off-the-field stuff, is it significant enough to remove him from the Hall of Fame? 310-840-4910. I think it's a very interesting parallel we're about to make here. O.J. Simpson, on the field, was one of the greatest of all time. Off the field, lacked judgment in a lot of situations. You can say the same about Grizzlies point guard Ja Morant. Think about how quickly things have changed for Ja Morant since entering the association. As recently as 18 months ago, Ja Morant was positioned to be the face of the NBA. And what Ja Morant has accomplished over the course of his career since being drafted back in 2019 is nothing short of spectacular, right? This is a guy that's normally available for his team if he's not being suspended. The injury bug has kind of got him here within the last year or so, but prior to that, his first three, four seasons in the league, Ja Morant was always ready and available. His three-year stretch from 2021 to 2024 clearly established him as one of the best guards in all of the association. I mean, you think about the way his shoe flew off of the shelves. You think about his social media following. You think about the amount of Ja Morant.

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0: Sports presents Linnell Willingham.
1: I know. It's awful. We only have one segment left together. How are we going to survive the rest of the weekend? You just keep it locked here on Westwood One Sports. You'll be all right. 310-840-4910 is the number. I mean, there's a reason we call ourselves the People's Show. Phone lines have been lit. I got a text from somebody on Twitter. Not a text. I just sounded old by saying I got a text from someone on Twitter. I got a tweet. Someone added me. They hopped in my mansions and said, Linnell, I've been trying to call in for an hour straight. I can't get through. You know why you couldn't get through? Because when the People Show has the phones lit up, man, it's unlike any other sports talk radio show across the country. I appreciate y'all participation here this morning, man. It has been one hell of a show. We've gone down a bunch of different rabbit holes here this morning. I want to put a pin in the O.J. Simpson conversation for now. If we have some time on the back end, I'll take and clear out the phone bank here.

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1: Audio not great from Brandon Ayuk's Instagram because he's recording it in the hallway of his house. But that's him insisting that he's going to be playing for the Commanders later this year. Okay, keep trying to manifest it, bud, like my 17-year-old daughter.

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4: Mike Wickett's coming up in 10 minutes. He is with me on the Taylor Swift conversation, by the way. He has Christine Brennan coming on with him tonight. She'll be joining in a little over an hour. Perfect person to talk to about Caitlin Clark. Before you, WD, put the show to bed. What was your unusual question you never got a chance to ask?
5: What do you view as the biggest wedding red flag? Like, you pull up to a wedding, what's the biggest red flag that you could find? Like, if there was one.
4: She's pregnant.
5: Not like no free bar.
4: I think it's worse. I think it's worse if the bride is pregnant, because then you start asking, like, is the reason we're here because the wife is pregnant? Is that the reason we're here right now?
5: Yeah.
4: And I've been there, and unfortunately that one I went to is that did not have a happy ending, the end of that relationship, sadly. So that's probably the biggest red flag if there's a pregnancy involved.
5: I feel like the DJ not taking requests, that's another red flag.
4: Is it worse than the one I just brought up?
5: No, but it's a red flag nonetheless.
4: Make sure, if you haven't already, you're subscribed to the podcast. 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Come watch the show in addition to listening to it. Additional content goes up there as well. Searching Westwood One Sports Tonight. Like, comment, subscribe. All that helps with the algorithm. And we appreciate however and wherever you listen and watch. Let's close out the program by putting this show to bed.
5: So, this guy is now suing Waffle House, or he is attempting to sue Waffle House, because of their advertisement placement on the building. So, essentially what went down is, he was walking through the parking lot, walking towards the Waffle House, and he caught a glimpse of, you know, the posters and the advertisements that are up on the side of the building there. And he's looking up at them as he's about to step up onto an unusually high curb, and then he falls. And so now he's blaming Waffle House's advertisement placement for his fall, and he's trying to sue.
4: Oh, just so frustrating.
5: Trying to get a little cash.
4: I used to eat at Waffle House when I sold books in Texas door-to-door. Between my freshman and sophomore year in college, eat at Waffle House every morning.
5: I love
4: it. To the point where the staff knew us and knew what we wanted. A tradition unlike any other.